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20: Yeah.

0: I don't know within Dunkin' Donuts, are they allowed to even sell second cup coffee? Because Dunkin' Donuts sells their coffee as part of their premium selection. But it's a great idea that there might be some tired locations that second cup says, if I refurbish it with a Dunkin' Donut, I stand a better chance, in that location. But again, it's very saturated, that category. And the other thing that we have to deal with is, even with fast food, your biggest competitor nowadays is not the brand down the street. It's Skip the Dishes and Uber Eats, because you order these things in. So can they even get into the consideration set that somebody in Uber Eats is going to say, hey, today I'm going to move away from my Tim Hortons and try something from Dunkin' Donuts? So I think it's a big uphill battle. It's not something I would invest in. But if you're looking to buy a franchise, it's probably not a franchise I would encourage you to get.
1: Yeah, there could be some of that pairing. There's a second cup cafe by the Ottawa airport where they've put in, it's not Mucho Burrito, but it is one of those sort of burrito style shops. And they're in the same place now. It was a standalone second cup. And now there's a second unit inside there. Maybe we're seeing a bit of a Taco Bell KFC thing.
0: And Harvey's did that with Swiss Chalet. Mm-hmm. I mean, you see the combo stores, and it could be that as well. I just think Dunkin' Donut isn't got that magnetic appeal. Krispy Kreme tried it in Canada. I mean, that was one where people would cross the highway because the red light was on and these donuts were coming out and they were hot and steamy and you had to have them. Even that didn't resonate in Canada. I mean, Canada's and it's also a very tough market to serve. You say, I'm going to open one every day, but if you're in Ontario, BC, I mean, that's a 5-hour flight. Halifax is a 3-hour flight. We're not getting even concentration. So,
1: well, you can open one every day for a year and still not get out of Ontario.
0: Yeah, you could for sure. But I mean, again, they're saying they're going to be a master brand for a new national chain. So time will tell. I hope they prove me wrong, because I like to see every business succeed. It just, on face value, it hasn't got the appetite appeal that other, like, I would love to see a remake of the PF Chang again.
1: They tried that earlier on.
0: But I'd love to see that come back.
1: Yeah, that was good. Has been more of the Krispy Kremes have been popping up more and more. I mean, that's getting served differently. Someone's taking a run at it again.
0: Yeah.
1: The one thing we didn't talk about, which I thought we would talk about, would have been the American name in Canada seems risky right now.
0: Mm-hmm.
1: The American brand
0: that's
1: in Canada.
0: That's a good point, too.
1: Right? Like, that seems really, really risky to me. And I agree with you. I hope that we're very, very wrong in this. But I can tell you this. I would be excited to see some of these tired old brands get refreshed with something fun. And Dunkin's colorful. It's different. Their sandwiches were never great, but they're better now. And we'll be curious to see where it goes. Marketing nerdiness. That's what this was. Tony Chapman, thanks for being here, brother. If you want to go get connected with Chatter Matters, the Chatter That Matters podcast, you can grab it online. Thanks, bud.
0: Thank you.
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20: Sweet, sweet Friday. Absolutely sweet. 12 degrees already. Finally. Because yesterday was a little on the brisk side. We've arrived at more seasonable temperatures, and the weekend looks pretty good. And it's a long weekend, as a matter of fact. We'll be bringing you some special programming through the weekend, and especially on Monday. And I hope that you enjoy the whole thing, except for those people who can't stand fireworks and obsess either about the disturbance it may cause to some people and the upset for pets. But aside from that, it's going to be a glorious weekend, I think, to celebrate Victoria Day. Or in Quebec, I'm trying to remember what they call it now. It was renamed after an individual. Do you remember, Joe Christian?
21: No, I was going to call it Patriots Day.
20: I think they have called it Patriots Day, but no, it's named after a guy who actually is regarded as sort of, you know, one of the

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14: Okay, so Toronto and the Police Services Board is asking for an independent inspection after allegations of racism, anti-Semitism came from the former head of the Homicide Division. You might remember when I had that individual, Hank Xinga, on the show a couple of weeks ago.
15: Surprised. I would say I was shocked by it.
14: He's answering here to the allegations of corruption in Project South, in which it is alleged that a handful of police officers were tipping off organized crime.
15: Surprised. I would say I was shocked by it. I wasn't surprised by it. You know, I literally remember when that story was coming down, and I was contacted by a reporter from another agency. I believe it was Wednesday afternoon. And they said, we're hearing rumors of this big takedown. Have you heard anything about it? And I haven't.
14: So he's not shocked about that kind of corruption, is what he was saying. He made allegations of anti-Semitism, anti-black racism, and there was a reaction from the police that said that he was harming the police department's credibility.
15: Yeah, they've literally said that I'm undermining public trust in the police service. And I say, you're doing a fine job of that all by yourself. And,
14: just that sentence with that allegation, to answer that allegation, and you guys can correct me if I'm wrong, but this guy comes out and essentially says, yeah, every stereotype that you would assume about the police, I've seen it. Maybe with the additional one of the anti-Semitism. And then they're saying, hey, you're undermining police.
15: Yeah, they've literally said that I'm undermining public trust in the police service. And I say, you're doing a fine job of that all by yourself. And
14: when one of the things that he said was, why would I give an interview to the same people I wouldn't trust to investigate it? He made a lot of comments about police culture. That, again, the police department

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9: Bob takes a look at stories in the news and how they played out from a communication standpoint. And that brings us to Nate Erskine-Smith, who tried to get a nomination in Scarborough Southwest. He failed. He lost that to someone else. And he immediately came out and said so many irregularities in the nomination vote that it needs to be fully investigated and possibly rerun. But he said if it is rerun, he won't be running. He won't be on the ballot. So we asked, is this just sour grapes on the part of somebody who viewed this race as his first step to becoming Ontario Liberal leader? Is it ultimately just about his political fortunes and ambitions? If you thought so, give it a fumble. Or is this a communications touchdown? Does it take the look of being a loser away from Erskine-Smith if his allegations about the process are taken seriously? Has he positioned himself above the fray by saying regardless of the outcome, he won't be on the ballot anyway for this particular nomination? If that's how you felt, give it a touchdown. Touchdown. Results in, Bob, almost three quarters, 74%, fumble.
10: Oh, fumble!
11: Yeah, I guess I'm not surprised, because one thing about Nate Erskine-Smith, he's smart, he's articulate, I think he communicates very effectively, but he also has a tendency to rub some people the wrong way.
9: Yep.
11: He has this kind of, I don't know, entitled vibe. Like he's a bit of a political mercenary, the presumptive front runner in a leadership race that he hasn't even officially entered yet. And actually, he told Vashi Capellas this week that now he's not sure if he even wants to run. So, you know, yeah, right. He was in the federal cabinet for about 15 minutes and then got turfed when Mark Carney came in. And he was very bitter about that, did a lot of public griping, and then quickly made it clear that he was gunning to be the next leader of the provincial Liberals. He was like the first one calling for Bonnie Crombie's head, even before her leadership review. And he basically told his fellow Liberals, look, don't bother running against me in this Scarborough Southwest nomination.

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20: We're at a point right now where I would wonder, it seems pretty significant, and we've been talking about it for a while, that we have a bit of a problem with how people are getting licensed to buy, to drive big trucks in our province. 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
3: The majors are looking good this long weekend with the 401, DVP, and QEW all moving without any trouble spots right now. Beer Road in Scarborough, that remains scheduled to close between Steeles and Plug Hat from 2 this afternoon until 11 tonight for filming. And if you are planning fireworks Monday night near Ashbridges Bay, expect closures starting at 9 p.m. along Lakeshore Boulevard East between Leslie and Queen. 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

0: So you picked some CanCon, Jeff, is what you're bringing us.
1: You know what? And I'm not that guy to do that, but...
0: You totally are.
1: He invaded my Spotify, and now he's on repeat.
0: All right. Scott, do you want me to play your song? Or you want to intro?
2: Yeah, you play it, and then I'll speak to it.
0: All right. This is Big Joe and Phantom 309 by Red Sovine. Sovin?
3: And I climbed in that cab where I knew it'd be warm. At the wheel sat a big man. He weighed about 210. He stuck out his hand and said with a grin, Big Joe's the name. I told him mine. And he said the name of my rig is Phantom 309.
2: Right, okay, so. Man. I'm going to tell you now. So there's a whole story behind this song. There's Red Sovine, also the singer-songwriter of Teddy Bear. Breaker 19, came a voice on the air. Hey, truckers, come on back and talk to Teddy Bear. These fantastic. The twist in that song is that, of course, Big Joe and Phantom 309 turn out to be ghosts. It's a ghost trucker. I used to, every time I would load the boys in, my two older boys, I'd load them into the car. We'd drive off to the cottage. You're going to see their cousins. You're going to see their grandma and grandpa. And I would put on this song. And they loved it when they were little, because at the end of the song, they had this echoey effect where it goes, Big Joe and Phantom 309. And then as they got older, they hated it, and it became like a running gag that I would always insist that it be played. And to this day, if one of them gets in my car, I play Big Joe and Phantom 309. By the way, it's a killer of a tune.
0: I love it. I love it. My family, my dad always played when it was our birthday. So you say it's your birthday by the Beatles. And when we were kids, we loved it. And then we eye rolled. And now we do it to all of our kids. So there you go. All right. We are actually at a racetrack entirely. So you maybe get mine as an outro, Sophie Tucker. It's going to bring the level up. Thank you, Scott. Thank you, Jeff. Thank you, Mark and David behind the scenes. I'm Amanda Galbraith, and I'll see you next Friday.
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5: Nothing slowing you down across the majors this morning. 401, Gardner, DVP, QEW are still moving well. In Scarborough, Beer Road is scheduled to close between Steeles and Plug Hat from 2 p.m. until 11 tonight for filming. And for the Victoria Day fireworks at Ashbridges Bay Monday night, expect closure starting 9 p.m. along Lakeshore Boulevard East between Leslie and Queen. Time Saver Traffic, I'm Sonia Sash. 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
1: Mr. Speaker, can I...

0: But they weren't given out freely in 2018. They weren't made public. So as you cut back on, and then the freedom of information legislation, you know, to reduce the amount of access that the media and the public have to what's going on in government, as you reduce those mechanisms, those accountability mechanisms that exist already, I think it becomes more urgent to talk about, well, what does accountability look like? And I would suggest to you that if we just had all those mechanisms working really well, we would have less urgency around this conversation. You know, if there were committees traveling, if the legislature was actually sitting on the days that it was meant to be sitting, all those things would help in terms of people feeling that they have access. But those are being diminished at the same time that we feel like democracy is under threat in general because of what's going on south of the border. So I think there's a malaise around government that has really been exacerbated in the last, you know, decade.
1: All right, that'll do it for us this week. Thanks to Kathleen Wynn, Keith Leslie, John Wright, and particularly thanks to you for listening. I'm Dave Trafford. 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
16: Good evening, I'm Raheem Ladani. Some of the stories we are following in the newsroom this hour. One of the four Canadians who had been on board a cruise ship where there was a hantavirus outbreak has received a presumptive positive test. That's according to British Columbia's provincial health officer. Dr. Bonnie Henry says the person started to develop symptoms, including a mild headache and fever 2 days ago.
17: Late last evening, the BC CDC Public Health Lab reported that the test on the individual who had these mild symptoms was positive for the Andy strain of hantavirus. Clearly, this is not what we hoped for, but it is what we planned for.
16: The four Canadians who arrived on Vancouver Island last Sunday are currently self-isolating on a voluntary basis for at least 21 days and possibly up to 6 weeks. It has been a deadly start to the Victoria Day long weekend. A woman is dead following a multi-vehicle crash on the 401 eastbound near Eglinton. The OPP say an SUV and car collided just before midnight, and when the driver of the SUV got out of her vehicle, she was struck by another passenger vehicle. The victim, identified as a 40-year-old Mississauga resident, was rushed to hospital where she later died. The OPP say it is vital that after a crash, you stay in your car.
18: It's always so sad to talk about these things and bring it up because we're constantly, you know, out there patrolling and telling the drivers on the road to be safe. And yes, this is one of those collisions that could have been prevented.
16: And finally, the always popular Cafe TO program gets back to business this long weekend. You'll notice expanded outdoor cafes popping up across the city, and not just in the downtown core. Hundreds of bars, restaurants, and cafes have taken part in the annual event, and this could be an especially busy summer for them, with events like the World Cup about to roll into town. Cafe TO runs through until October. Stay up to date wherever you go. 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
7: Time saver traffic.
9: Couple of things to watch out for if you are headed out, drivers. Eastbound on the 409 at the 427, a collision has broken out, blocking a right lane of traffic. Emergency vehicles are on scene working to get things cleared up, but expect some steady volume for the next little bit. Westbound on the 401 collector at Cure Ontario in Mississauga, a right lane is blocked with a collision there as well. Again, make sure you are keeping left to the area. Give yourself about an additional 5 minutes or so to get through a busy stretch. Traffic is brought to you by East Harbor Transit. Upcoming nightly road closure, Eastern Avenue between Lewis Street and Dibble Street, starting May 19th until June 2nd from 10 p.m. to 5 a.m. Time saver traffic, I'm Healy Thompson, your next update at 5:15 on News Talk 1010 Toronto.
16: News Talk 1010 weather, partly cloudy tonight with a 40% chance of showers this evening. Also a risk of a thunderstorm. Our overnight low will be 14 degrees. Increasing cloudiness on Sunday, a high of 26. And plenty of sunshine on Victoria Day Monday. Get this, all the way up to a high of 31 degrees. I'm Raheem Ladani on News Talk 1010.
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5: 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I'm leading wine school classes here at Wine Fest Toronto, but it's really just a celebration of wines and discovery of all new things for the season.
4: Wine Fest runs through to 9 p.m. on Sunday. And so I'm not a big wine drinker. No. I'm a Smirnoff Ice person myself. but with the way you described that, you said the names of those wines, yeah. Obviously. You've had a drink of wine at some point in your life?
6: I've had one or two, yeah. Cab Franc is kind of where I lean. But it's funny because that woman who was speaking there said, we have wines from Argentina, and we honeymooned in Argentina.
4: Yes.
6: And we went literally to wine country, which is Mendoza, and we toured a bunch of the wines. And I still have a bottle of wine from one of the wineries there, and we're just letting it age as long as we can, and we're going to save it for a special occasion.
4: It's not going to go to vinegar?
6: It was expensive enough where I hope it doesn't. But we'll find out. I'll bring you over to taste it.
4: Ooh,
6: let's take a quick look at the weather before we let you go. Dealing with cloudy conditions in the city of Toronto, but the system of precipitation has passed, sitting at 21 degrees, 18 degrees in Niagara Falls. Here is our forecast for tomorrow, Sunday, a beautiful day. Sunrise at 5:50 a.m., a sun-cloud mix, but we'll be flirting with the 20-degree temperatures tomorrow. And Monday, check that out. 31 degrees is our daytime high, even that overnight low of just 20 degrees. There may be some night showers, so if you're going to Ashbridges Bay on Monday, just be mindful of that. But we're in for a beautiful week ahead. Andrea.
4: Thank you, Raheem. Well, be sure to join us tonight at 11 for the CTV National News, followed by our next local newscast at 11:30.
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4: For all the hardworking people behind the camera, in front of the camera, thanks for watching. Have a good night. I'm Andrea Case.
6: And I'm Raheem Ladani. Take care.
4: Good night.
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